Our roots music are where I play for you. 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I dub you.

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1: 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It's a case of being good or bad human beings.

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1: Oh my God.
0: Oh my God.
1: Oh my God. Oh my God.

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My heart is breaking, hands are shaking, bugs are crawling all over me. My heart is breaking, hands are shaking, bugs are crawling all over me. My heart is aching, hands are shaking, bugs are crawling all over me. Son of a

0: Well, what do you think, gang?
1: Roo, roo, roo.
0: Yeah, well, listen, do you have any other songs? All kind of songs? Cha-chas and rock and roll?
1: Roo, roo, roo, roo.
0: And even operatic arias? Well, what are these songs about? About each other? Well, wait a minute. Maybe I can learn the songs you've written by the time the record man gets back.
1: Uh-huh.
0: Oh, quick. We haven't much time. Let's see the song. What's this one? Hippies Cha-Cha Hips?
1: Uh-huh.
0: Yeah. Words and Music by Irving White Fang? Oh, come on. Well, how's the song go? Okay, White Fang, I think I got it. Let me try.

0: Are we, Johnny? Are we?
1: Not we. You.
0: You do hate me, don't you, Johnny?
1: I don't think you have any idea how much.
0: Hate is very

It started as a dream. And it's not just a slogan, but a way of life. A way of life.

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1: Every day my brain is going skitter-scat. They always say my baby's putting up with that. I worry that one day she's never coming back. 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

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There's a life you've been leading, gotta go. 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I'm out of place, I know. Get your shoes and socks on, people. It's right around the corner over by Tom Waits' restaurant.

Ladies and gentlemen, scientists call this disease bromidrosis. But us regular folks who might wear tennis shoes or an occasional python boot know this exquisite little inconvenience by the name of, now watch this, snake foot. Yes, indeed. You know, my python boot was too tight. I couldn't get it off last night. A week went by, now it's July. 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Stink foot, dog. Your stink foot puts the hurts on my nose. 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Do you

0: He never works and never begs, and yet he appears well-fed always.
1: That's so?
0: He does. What does he live on, then?

0: It isn't fiction. It's ruthless reality that still explodes in headline.
1: It's not just me, it's
2: not just you, it's
1: so the amount of people not feeling shit like this is like
3: all preparations are made.

on the theory that everything in the world would be all right if everyone knew and understood the truth, we are going to try and lay out some of the issues.

You do hate me, don't you, Johnny? 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I hate you too, Johnny. I hate you so much.

just see that line right there where the sky and the sea meet, and it calls me, but no one really knows how far it goes, so I guess we're all still searching.

My mother once worked at the most celebrated mirror factory in all of the world, founded by Colbert way back in 1666 after he'd smuggled the secret of making mirrors out of Italy and evaded poisoning by Venetian death squads. It began as just a tiny workshop hidden in a valley just inside the French border. For centuries, this place supplied mirrors to royalty, to presidents, and as my mother often claimed, to all the mermaids that ever combed their hair, to Beauty and the Beast, and to Snow White's evil queen. She proudly told me that the last thing Count Sandor saw before he put a bullet in his head was his reflection in one of her mirrors, and maybe the fact that he saw himself truly for the first time was what gave him the strength to pull the trigger, and wasn't that a favour to the world? Eventually, such is the way with these kind of things, the workshop grew into a factory. Generations of workers lived right there, in small apartments, in a three-story building with a tiny communal room in the attic that they decorated with all the mirrors rejected by the factory. Any slight distortion, the slightest haze, and the mirrors were supposed to be shattered and buried, but the workers who loved every one of their mirrors so much could never bring themselves to destroy them. Instead, they constructed their own impoverished palace of Versailles. This room was like a fun house, an infinite ballroom. And it was here they spent their nights. A gramophone played and they danced in rippling planes until their feet ached. A slow waltz, a tango, La Tarantella. And they laughed until dawn, or at least until it was time to begin another shift. And then the factory burned down. Collateral damage sometime in 1944. The secret of the magical mirrors lost forever. The friends departed, spread out across Europe. Homeless, jobless, wandering. From Vienna to Valderrama, from Prague to Paris, lost and lonely. Nothing could recapture those nights. In a cafe on the Boulevard Saint-Germain, Sartre once told my mother, "People who live in society have learned how to see themselves in mirrors as they appear to their friends." But she simply replied that it was impossible to really see yourself unless you've looked in the right kind of mirror, and that sadly, they don't make those kind of mirrors anymore.

the idea that you have to know exactly what the current trends are, you know, that the anti-hero is the thing that's in vogue this year and the hero will be back next, this sort of thing is just nonsense. You have to write for yourself, first of all. And then if it happens to be relevant for other people too, why, that's wonderful.